93.3 KZOZ Rocks live at 5 with Billy Joel. It's still rock and roll to me, and that one comes from 12 Gardens Live 2006. Suzanne hanging out, and you ready for it? Random fun fact from the internet today. All right, so Ernest Hemingway, he had a boat in the 30s named Pilar, and he took this thing out a lot, and it inspired some of his writing, like Old Man and the Sea and stuff like that, right? But that's not the fun fact. Here's the fun fact. In 1935, he won every tournament in the Key West Havana Bimini Triangle, competing against very notable sportsmen. And in 1938, he actually grabbed a world record by catching 7 marlins in one day. Also, he was the first person to ever boat a giant tuna in an undamaged state. So there you go. It's random. It's fun. And it is factual from the internet today. It's KZOZ live at 5. And let's get to this one. Taking us back, 1967 on the Ed Sullivan Show. It's The Doors.

Rocking that Skinner at KZOZ live at 5. I am Suzanne. We did hear The Doors from the Ed Sullivan Show 1967 with Light My Fire as well. And if you don't know the story of that, they asked The Doors to change the lyrics to Light My Fire for that performance. They didn't want to hear Girl, We Couldn't Get Much Higher on television at that time, right? So they're like, yeah, okay. And then when it comes to it, yeah, Jim Morrison is not going to comply. And so they got banned from the Ed Sullivan Show after that. But we have the recording. It is infamous. It is historical. And it's fun and factual from the internet today. All right, let's get into some more. I've got Bush coming up. We'll do some Springsteen deep.

0: in Amsterdam, the T-Rex bag. T-Rex, as in a dinosaur. Yes, it was created from traces of collagen from the femur of a T-Rex that was found in Montana 25 years ago. And a guy who was working on this, he said, in recent years, we've developed technologies, biotechnologies, that allow us to instruct a cell culture to produce, so to speak, genuine T-Rex skin in lab. That's what's happening. He did note that the material differs from vegan leather, which is made mostly from plastic. He said, in this case, it's derived from a cell culture, so it's 100% skin. And at the same time, it comes from an animal that went extinct 67 million years ago. There is one of those things, and it's going on auction in France right now. Wild stuff. I think once the T-Rex bag hits something like Target, I'll be able to afford it. It's KZOZ.
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0: Rockin' some Pat Benatar at 93.3 KZOZ. Suzanne here, and we've got a few more pair up for grabs. Chicago coming through Vina Robles Amphitheater. 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
1: Okay, Monica, if you're done with olive oil, I cannot resist talking about guns. 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

93.3 KZOZ Rocks. Get the lead out. I am Suzanne here in tribute to the mighty Zeppelin with you. And ramble on. Zeppelin 2, 1969, a second album that year. But let's take it back to March of 1969. Zeppelin had only been a band for all of 6 months. Their debut album was blowing minds here in the States, but it wasn't even out in the UK yet. So they roll into this polite, sterile Danish TV studio, and they're playing to a room of teens sitting quietly on the floor. Like, they look like they're waiting for a jazz lecture, right? Robert Plant casually introduces the guys like they're an opening act, and then absolute sonic warfare, all right? Jimmy Page unleashes his legendary painted dragon Telecaster. Bonzo starts absolutely punishing the drums, and they absolutely tear the roof.

0: off the place, kicking off with Dazed and Confused. It's raw. It's heavy. It's the exact moment these four guys transformed into rock gods, like right before what we'll call is a bewildered studio audience. Like, they don't really know what to do with this, but it is pure rock history, and it's actually up. You can watch this entire performance on YouTube. Four tracks, and yes, it starts with Communication Breakdown. They do Dazed and Confused, Babe, I'm Gonna Leave You, How Many More Times, and Tonight. I pulled one out for you. This is from that performance, live at Danmarks Radio. I know it's a TV station, but they called it Danmarks Radio. It's Babe, I'm Gonna Leave You, and KZOZ's Get the Let Out.
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Hats off to Roy Harper. It is KZOZ's Get the Let Out, and that one comes out of Zeppelin 3 in 1970. And so who is Roy Harper? Well, basically, this is a musician, a friend of Jimmy Page and Robert Plant. They met him in 1970 at the Bath Festival and just really hit it off. And then the inspo for this song, Jimmy Page wanted to give a sincere hats off to Roy Harper, and he really considered him a highly talented musician who had faced a lot of personal and industry struggles and that. So funny thing is, Roy Harper didn't know that the song existed until he picked up an advanced copy of the album and found his name in the track list. And he definitely went on to have a long-running relationship with Pink Floyd, most famously singing lead vocals on their 1975 track, Have a Cigar. And so, get the Let Out bonus tonight here at KZOZ, Floyd, featuring Roy Harper, and Have a Cigar.

0: It's KZOZ rocking some STP. Suzanne hanging out. So this is cool. Like, imagine finding a bottle of wine that's nearly two millennia old, perfectly sealed and ready for analysis. Well, if you are an archaeologist, this is exactly the nerdy find that you want. And they just unearthed this over in Italy. They discovered a completely sealed Roman wine cellar near the famously preserved city of Pompeii. And the incredible part is this cellar, buried since the eruption of Mount Vesuvius in 79 AD, contained amphorae, which are those iconic ancient storage jars that were still corked and, get this, full of wine residue. So we're talking liquid history, 1,800-year-old vino preserved almost perfectly. So the scientists were then able to analyze the residue grape by grape, giving us an unprecedented taste of what ancient Romans were actually sipping on. And this is a very unique find. It's like a liquid time capsule, right? Rare insights into the winemaking techniques and preferences back in the day. Dude, 79 AD, and that wine was still doable by some extent to get some science on it. Really, really cool stuff. Wonder what it tastes like. Like chalk, dust. It's KZOZ.
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0: 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Throw your vote in with the poll question of the day presented by McCarthy's in Slow. 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
4: On June 23rd, 1776, a powerful British armada arrived off Sandy Hook at New York Harbor, signaling a major escalation in the American Revolutionary War. Commanded by Admiral Richard Howe, the fleet carried approximately 32,000 troops, hundreds of cannons, and was supported by more than 400 ships, making it the largest expeditionary force Britain had yet assembled. Howe, a London-born naval officer who had once sympathized with the colonists, nevertheless joined his brother, General William Howe, in an effort to suppress the rebellion and restore British authority. The massive military buildup prepared the way for the British invasion and defense of New York. And that's the way it was 250 years ago today. 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
0: It's Alice's Attic with Alice Cooper. It's time once again to escape to another world where the rock is always just right. And your seasoned host is never short on stories to share. 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
3: Happy Tuesday the 23rd, mutants and minions, and thanks for tuning in to Alice's Attic. I trust everything's been pretty good for you guys the last few days. I got to meet some of you when I was at Monsterpalooza in Pasadena, California recently. And I got to say hi to original Hollywood Vampire Drinking Club member, Paul Williams. Of course, you may know him as intellectual orangutan Virgil from Battle of the Planet of the Apes. I saw Bill Ward. I saw Geezer from Sabbath. They were all there. It was really a lot of fun. Sometimes I do these Comic-Cons. I do maybe two a year. And it's fun to meet the fans and at the same time go backstage and see all the people that you've never met before. I mean, I sat and talked with John Cleese and William Shatner for an hour. You talk about a great conversation. Those guys are funny. But just because I'm on tour doesn't mean that I'll leave my Alice's Attic duties in the dust. I'll be here every night for you, just like right now, dust and all.
0: Alice's Attic with Alice Cooper.

0: It's all the hits from coast to coast on Cooper's Countdown. 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
1: I can hear you asking, Alice, what happened this week in June 1983? Well, tennis player Chris Everett won her 15th Grand Slam, while the 13th Bond film Octopussy with Roger Moore was in theaters. I didn't particularly like the comedy in the Roger Moore era, even though Roger was a friend of mine. Okay, one more little thing about 1983. See, here I got sober. Since Alice's Attic is a rock radio show, we want to know what was hot on the charts, right? I'm not sure if these guys were one-hit wonders, but The Fix, with their song One Thing Leads to Another, were number 5 on the rock charts. Great song. David Bowie was number 4 with China Girl, which was co-written with Iggy Pop and first released by Pop on his 1977 debut solo album, The Idiot. At number 3, my former neighbor Stevie Nicks with Stand Back, which I can only imagine was written about Lindsey Buckingham. When they weren't working for the weekend, Loverboy wrote about Hot Girls in the City, which was at number 2 on the charts in 83 this week. And at number 1, Those People You Run From, The Police, hitting the top spot with a song about CPR called Every Breath You Take. And from what I understand from Sting, it was more about a stalker and maybe even a serial killer than a lover.

0: If you really love us, you'll buy everything our sponsors tell you to. More Alice Cooper after this. Alice's Attic with Alice Cooper.
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1: Hey, Alice, longtime fan. I've always wondered what you do after a concert. How do you wind down, and what do you get up to when you're traveling on the bus for many hours? Also, how is your new young female guitarist getting along with the rest of

0: boys. Thanks for your music and radio show. You are the best. Your pal, Diana in Memphis. Okay, let's just start at the top there. After a concert, I usually have a bowl of cereal because I'm not going to eat a big dinner, and then go right to bed. We play poker on the bus. Kyler, Ryan, Chuck, and myself. And then I go to bed. And I wake up the next morning, and Ryan and I go and play golf. All right. And Anna just fit in so well with the band. She just kind of fell right into it, got up on stage. All the boys totally respect her. She's 22. She's from Britain, and she can play. She just kills it up there. She's the replacement for Nita. Well, Nita is just had the baby, and she will be back when she decides it's time to come back. All right. So, Diana, everything's cool on our end. Okay, all questions, comments, and compliments come my way at alice@aliceisattic.com.
1: Alice Cooper will be right back with more insanity after this break.
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0: Now on Alice's Attic, it's This Day in Rock. Tell us about it, Coop.
1: June 23rd, 1975. The reason I remember this date so well is the pain. It's when yours truly fell off the stage during Welcome to My Nightmare, the first song of our show that night. I broke 6 ribs and had a concussion, 27 stitches in my head. And on the way down, I tripped on a wire and was pushed. It's funny, I was pushing Cheryl into a toy box. She was dressed like a toy. And then I stepped back, slipped on a wire, hit a photographer on the way down and broke 6 ribs, hit my head, had 27 stitches, and got back up and did about 5 more songs before I realized I had a concussion. What a show. Never say die. Show must go on. So let's play that song. Here's Welcome to My Nightmare, which was pretty much a nightmare.

0: Someone has to pay for this travesty. Back with more Alice Cooper next. Alice's Attic with Alice Cooper.
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1: But then again,
0: 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Confide in him now, and you shall be rewarded. It's Alice's Attic with Alice Cooper.
2: Hello, hooray, let the hour begin. It's your Uncle Alice up here in my attic with classic rock that doesn't suck. I'm feeling pretty okay tonight, and I hope you are as well. Of course, the rock and roll lifestyle isn't always the healthiest, but thankfully, I've been sober for 43 years, and I eat better than I ever did, and of course, my live shows are total cardio workout, and it's the best shows I've ever done. So, at 78, I'm doing my best shows. I don't get it. Okay, even if you're doing Jaeger shots while listening, I still love you. I tasted Jaeger. It's the worst thing. It tasted like cough medicine. Don't drink and drive and be careful of your liver. We'll dedicate this one to that overworked liver of yours.
0: Alice's Attic with Alice Cooper.

Dallas will have live and kicking in just a little while. Let's do more rock now. It's Alice's Attic with Alice Cooper.

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0: It's live and kicking.
2: There are some bands who just flat out rock live, and others are more about the technical side of things. A band like Rush is both. AC/DC is maybe the former, but I'm thinking Dire Straits are more of a thinking person's band live in concert. I honestly have never seen Dire Straits live, and I really think I missed something in my life. But I'll let you decide, because tonight's Live and Kicking song is their well-known hit, Walk of Life, and it sounds a bit like this.

0: 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Alice's Attic with Alice Cooper.
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0: This is Tales from the Attic.
2: I was mentioning earlier in the show how rough and rock and rolling lifestyle can be, and unfortunately I've lost quite a few friends to drinking and drugs, but I love to keep their memories alive. So I thought I'd tell you some tales of the late, very great Keith Moon, the great drummer from The Who. He died in 1978 at the age of 32, but he packed a lot of living into those years. He'd come over and stay at your house for a month, and then he'd go to Harry's house for a month. And then, you know, everything you've ever heard about Keith Moon is true. We did a movie called Sextet with Mae West. She was 86 years old, and it was a musical, and it was horrible. But I got to do a singing scene with Mae West. I played an Italian waiter. Also in the movie was Timothy Dalton, Ringo, and Keith Moon, Dom DeLuise, and George Raft. At one point, she came after the scene to me, and she goes, "Why don't you come on back to my trailer?" And I said, "Well, because you're 86, and she says, "Oh, I'm all woman." I told the story at lunch. And Timothy Dalton says, "Oh, she did the same thing with me." And Ringo goes, "Yeah, me too." I got around to Keith Moon, and he just kind of like whistled and looked away. And we all went, "No way. No way." Yeah, he took her up on it. Keith Moon went back to her trailer, and she had her way with him. But that's Keith Moon. I don't even know why I doubted that he would do that. That's just one story. There are 1,000 more. One of my best friends and the best drummer I ever heard. Okay, I won't say rest in peace for him because I'm sure he's raising a ruckus, even in the afterlife, somewhere.
0: Alice will be right back.
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4: 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And

0: 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Go for it, Alice.
1: What Bruce Springsteen song is written in the first person from the point of view of a hot rodder and is a love letter to a girl named Wendy? Born to Run. 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Born to Run.

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5: If you're looking for a radio host who plays games with you, you've come to the wrong place. Unless, of course, the game is rock, paper, scissors. Then you can count on our faithful host to choose rock every single time. He's got his microphone on, and his leathers are just back from the cleaners. It's Alice's Attic with Alice Cooper.
6: Well, I ain't evil, I'm just good looking. Start a little fire, baby, start cooking. I'm a hungry man, but I don't want pizza. I'll blow down your house, and then I'm going to eat you. Actually, pizza sounds okay, but those were lyrics to my song, Feed My Frankenstein, in case you didn't know. And that makes me Alice Cooper. It wasn't written by me. It was written by Zodiac Mind Warp, and I did a little surgery to the lyrics. But that's one of our big songs on stage. That's where Frank and Alice comes out. All right, you've got stuff and nonsense coming up for you this hour, so let's jump in. Alice.

More Cooper's Covers in minutes. And more rock right now on Alice's Attic with Alice Cooper. It's Alice's Attic with Alice Cooper.

0: Said musicians had to be creative.
1: Just ask our next artist on Cooper's Covers. And now for something completely unoriginal.
2: There was a time when we never thought we'd see Axl, Slash, and Duff on stage together again. But now, they've all been back in GNR for years, and while I'm not sure if they're always doing this one live, it's one of the cool covers that they've done over the years, along with Aerosmith's Mama Kin. The tune I've got for you tonight is their take on Paul McCartney's Live and Let Die, which, of course, is a James Bond theme. They did a great job of this song. Really, really great cover of this song. And they're sober. That means if you go to see Guns N' Roses now, they're not 3 hours late, they're an hour early. And here's your Cooper's cover, Live and Let Die by GNR. By the way, just saw Slash, I just saw Duff, and they play better than they've ever played ever.

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2: Hey, Alice, I know you have a lot of rabid fans, but I hope most of them are respectful to you. Pretty crazy that I'm actually writing to you and that you are reading it, I hope. So I'm wondering if you ever wrote fan mail to anyone and if they wrote back. Your minion, Randy. No. I've got to tell you this right now. If fan mail comes to my house, I never respond to it. If it's backstage,

0: Yeah, I do. I respond to it. But if it's my house, you guys have a network. I know that. You know that. We all know that. In other words, if you write to me in my house and send pictures, and can you please sign this? My uncle just broke his ankle, and my mother has whooping cough. I never respond to those, because once you do, then everybody fills your mailbox with all these. It gets out that you, yeah, will respond. I will respond to things that I find backstage. So write to Alice at alicesattic.com. 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And I know it's going to be weird.
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1: In 1982, Canadian band Saga toured the United States, where they opened for Billy Squire and Jethro Tull, which helped the band's most popular single get on the charts in the U.S. Can you name the single? Answer? Who cares? No. It's On the Loose, and if for some reason you can't remember what it sounds like, Uncle Alice is here to help you. It's

0: 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Alice's Attic with Alice Cooper.
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0: It's Alice's Attic with Alice Cooper. You're inside Alice's Attic. Your sagacious host could truly benefit from having a yard sale. Who wouldn't be interested in used straitjackets, top hats, guillotines, and leather pants? There's even a lava lamp from his first L.A. apartment. But amongst the flotsam and jetsam of an extraordinarily interesting life are the tantalizing tales that only a Rock and Roll Hall of Famer could deliver. So sit back and enjoy another hour of rock and talk with Alice Cooper.
1: Welcome to the radio show Jungle. I'm your tour guide, Alice Cooper. I promise I won't lead you astray and abandon you to the lions and tigers and bears. Oh my. Spending time in Alice's attic is like a safari with a classic rock soundtrack and salty snacks. I would go on a safari if there was a golf course there and if it was one of those catered safaris where you don't really sleep in a sleeping bag with things crawling in the bag with you. The only thing I want crawling in the bag with me is my wife. Alrighty, all my rock and roll animals, here's a song from a group who won't stay up late for you at all.
0: Alice's Attic with Alice Cooper.

Gotta Love the 80s with Alice is around the corner. Now, it's more rock. It's Alice's Attic with Alice Cooper.

0: The scent of Aquanet, the silky smooth feel of spandex, and a cassette cranked up on the Alpine in your Trans Am. You've got to love the 80s.
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2: A lot of 80s movies have great soundtracks, and Breakfast Club was both a pretty cool coming-of-age movie with a bunch of great songs. Interestingly, Simple Minds didn't write Don't You Forget About Me, which was their hit from the film. It was written by producer Keith Forsey and guitarist Steve Schriff for the film. I have written songs just for movies. I wrote two songs for Monster Dog, and I wrote a song with Carol Bayer Sager, and I wrote an entire play with Alan Menken that we still have not done. And he is responsible for every single song in every Disney movie. Okay, when you go in to write with him, you have to like brush the Academy Awards across because you have sitting on them. They're everywhere. And now here's Simple Minds with a song that probably reminds you of seeing The Breakfast Club.

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0: 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Alice's Attic with Alice Cooper.
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1: Oh, my beloved little freaky freaks, it's the king of your kind, Uncle Alice, with fun and freaky facts that are sometimes even true. Here we go. The longest time between twins being born is 87 days. They had to coax the other one out. Earlobes have no biological purpose, except for earrings. Tom Petty only joined the legendary supergroup because George Harrison left his guitar at Petty's house. While picking it up, Harrison invited Petty to a recording session. Next thing you know, Petty's in the band. Mars isn't actually round. Unlike any other rocky planet in the solar system, Mars is actually shaped like a rugby ball, but with different sizes along all three axes. Well, I kind of like Mars now. And finally tonight, around 8 to 10% of people grind their teeth at night. The process is called sleep bruxism. I've never had that problem. And that's it for the facts, my most beloved freaks.
0: What? You think radio this brilliant is free? We'll be back with more amazing Alice Cooper after the break.
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1: What Kink song features callbacks to previous Kink songs, both lyrically and musically, including borrowing the main riff from the Kink's 1964 song All Day and All

the Night. Destroyer. The song was released as a track on the group's 19th album, Give the People What They Want, in August 1981. The Kinks were one of the most unique bands that ever came out of England. They were great songwriters. They were truly pioneers of using different sounds, and they were as rock and roll as you can get. And now, one of my favorites by the Kinks, Destroyer.

0: none like Elvis. Alice Cooper has not left the building. We'll return with more Genius Radio after this. Alice's Attic with Alice Cooper.
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0: It's Alice's Attic with Alice Cooper. You found your way to a broadcast that captures the very essence of what has made the medium of radio so magical. A host that's a trusty companion you can count on to entertain and educate with marvelous minutiae that can only come with a storied career such as his.

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1: It's the top of the hour, and I'm your top shelf host, Alice Cooper. I got a pretty impressive hour of radio coming up for you, and maybe, just maybe, I'll tell you a bit about it. I've got an attic classic from a supergroup trio featuring Ginger Baker, an attic classic, and an email from one of you nuts. So, that's all coming up pretty soon. So, if you do have something to do, like go to the bathroom, well, don't do it now because you're going to miss all that.
0: Alice's Attic with Alice Cooper.

Huh? Huh?

0: 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It's Alice's Attic with Alice Cooper.
1: Now everybody, have you heard? If you're in the game, then the stroke's the word.

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1: Tonight's deep cut is the first collaboration between guitarist Eric Clapton and artist Martin Sharp. The two were neighbors, and apparently Sharp told Eric he'd written a poem. Then Clapton told Sharp that he'd just composed some new music, and a song called Tales of Brave Ulysses was born. Eric said that Greek mythology inspired subject matter stemmed from Sharp's love of the Mediterranean islands, and that he had written it in the previous winter, wishing they were out in the sun. People in England really need to get out more, you know? Here's a guy that says, I just wrote something about the brave Ulysses because of my love of the Mediterranean islands. Who does that? It just, you know, that's not one of those things you wake up and go, yes, I have an idea. And now our Attic Classic, Cream's Tales of Brave Ulysses.

0: Alice Cooper is coming up next. Alice's Attic with Alice Cooper.
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1: Hi, Alice. Since you have a book called Golf Monster, talk about your game, wondering what other sports you're good at. Did your kids inherit your hand-eye coordination? Were you a little league coach or anything? I'm a pretty good at ping pong myself, but I'm no Forrest Gump. Thanks, Peter M. in Dallas. Yeah, I was that kid from Detroit that was probably the best left fielder you'll ever find. I could catch anything. They always put me up first because I could hit anything. Nothing got past the plate. Played baseball every day. Ping pong? You don't want to play me. I one time played the champion of Norway at the airport. He beat me 21-20. And it was on TV. Yeah, that's how good I am. Knife throwing? Don't even start. Don't even think about it. Yeah, I was a jock in school, and I was a long-distance runner. I used to run the mile and 2 mile. I had the record for a 17-mile run, school record, that nobody has ever beaten. So, anyways, back in a bit, I think I probably just wore you out because you're thinking, oh, my gosh, he does that, and he's also a rock star. Yeah, yeah. I do all that.
0: Your teller of Detroit stories, Alice Cooper, will return after these messages.
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0: musicians had to be creative.
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2: You might know the great Grand Funk tune, Some Kind of Wonderful, but did you know it's a cover? It was written by Canadian-American musician John Ellison and first recorded by his R&B group, the Soul Brothers Six, in 1967, peaking at number 91 on the U.S. Billboard Hot 100. It was 1974 when Grand Funk Railroad also had a hit with the tune, which reached number 3 on the same chart. They did an awful lot of covers and did them very well. And now, here's a song that's, well, it's just some kind of one.

0: Ross has pulled the stairs back into the ceiling, but he'll be back for you at his abnormal hour tomorrow. Alice's Attic with Alice Cooper.
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0: Changed this year, outlawing Glocks and Glock clones, new Glock handguns are now non-existent in this state. However, if you ever wanted a handgun that is the closest thing to a Glock Generation 5 9mm, Shadow Systems is your gun. California says I have to have them sold prior to July 1, so come on in and get yours before it's too late. 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
1: 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And you know what I'm talking about. 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
0: 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Harry's got it. Harry's
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2: 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And the word is spreading across the Central Coast, too. Paso Ford is kicking off the season in a massive way, creating some really cool car buying vibes for the community. So get

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0: And I don't know. Maybe it's where I live or something like that. But I feel like there's an entitlement, and this is gonna sound incredibly insensitive to some people, and I apologize for this ahead of time. Because I know it's not all.
1: Tell us all about it, Jeff.
0: I know not all people that do this or that have this do this. But there's a certain entitlement to people with handicap placards and handicapped driver's license plates.
1: Really? Okay, well, just so you know, my parents both have a handicap endorsement on their license plates. So they're both handicapped. Well, they're not.

0: handicap, I should say. They both have – I mean, my mom pretty much is. She's had she's got all kinds of problems with her back. And
1: I've always thought that driving a minivan kind of means I can fly under the radar of driving fast as if I was driving, you know, like if I was driving a Corvette, a red Corvette or a minivan, I could actually probably drive a little bit faster in the minivan than the red Corvette driver can drive. Just

0: driving, you know, the minute he gets on it a little bit, he's automatically become a target for police officers. And I feel like people with handicap placards kind of feel like they have the same benefit. You understand what I'm saying?
1: The same benefit as what?
0: Like, they are the most aggressive drivers I've ever seen. Yes, really? They are.
1: Oh.
0: Yeah.
1: I've not had any experience with that at all. Most handicapped people are elderly. Because once you get to a certain point and you have all these different ailments, you can ask your doctor and they'll write you a
0: prescription. And those aren't the ones I'm talking about. I'm talking about the ones that are like our age that have handicap endorsements.
1: Would you go up and ask for their ID? No, I understand. You judge them by looking. You're very judgy.
0: Yeah, I'm like, dude, you're like 45. You're
1: very judgy, aren't
0: you?
1: I've always noticed about you.
0: They feel like there's a certain kind of entitlement. I don't just mean when it comes to parking. There's a certain kind of entitlement when it comes to driving as well.
1: Really?
0: And they're very aggressive drivers.
1: I have not noticed this. Like, what were they driving? And what was the aggression that happened to you?
0: I'll tell you this. A lot of times, like, and I appreciate what you've done for the country, but a lot of times they'll have, like, a veteran sticker on the back of their Dodge Ram and a handicapped license plate.
1: Maybe they're just an aggressive driver. Maybe it has nothing to do with the fact that they served our country or they have a disability.
0: Right. I don't want to lump everybody into
1: Yeah, but you are. Category. You are. You're lumping them together.
0: But I've noticed that like, I feel like if you have a handicap placard or a license plate, that you think, okay, I got a handicap placard, I got a license plate, I can get away with a little bit more. Like, kind of like I feel with the
1: minivan. Oh, I'm following you now. Like, they're going to get sympathy, you know? I can't say
0: that. Or I fly, empathy.
1: Not empathy, sympathy.
0: Like, they could drive 5 to 10 miles faster per hour than everybody on the road.
1: Right.
0: They know this because... Really?
1: We're sympathetic towards the fact that they serve their country or
0: they're handicapped. Is a police officer going to pull over somebody who's handicapped and a veteran?
1: Yes, they will if you drive poorly. The problem is there's so many aggressive drivers here, and everybody drives aggressive. And I think, is it possible that maybe these people just stick out because their car, their license plate, the placard, that sticks out because it's different than what you normally see? Like, oh, yep, aggressive. Oh, yep, guess what?
0: Maybe. That's possible. It's possible. Like, it's got a.
1: It's almost like putting them as the red Corvette, if you think about it. Because now it sticks out.
0: In my mind,
1: right.
0: Yes. Yeah.
1: Are you getting tailgated?
0: Yeah, like really aggressive driving, like crazy aggressive driving. And I get it. People hate people who drive minivans. I know that.
1: Why? I don't know anybody that hates anybody who drives a minivan. I just hate people that drive slow, and normally it's a Prius.
0: I do drive slow to save on gas.
1: The one thing I like about the Tesla, it's like the 2.0 version of the Prius, if you think about it that way. Prius was the first, you know, hybrid type vehicle. Now we went full electric, but these cars haul ass. And I get a kick out of watching these Teslas, man. Like, they don't mess around.
0: If they haul ass. But I'll tell you this, okay? As somebody who likes to save in every single way that they can possibly save, some people call me a penny pincher. When I drive my wife's car, she has an EV.
1: Jeff.
0: Is it
1: a Tesla brand?
0: Yes. And I try.
1: Are going to hunt her down. They all look the same to the rest of us that don't own one.
0: We park in a parking lot here and we don't know which freaking car it is.
1: Turn the alarm on.
0: No, it's on your phone, right? So you're pulling out your phone, walking up to all these cars. Is this one it? Is this one it? Okay. Oh, no, this is ours. And then when the door opens, it's like playing Let's Make a Deal when you come out from the grocery store.
1: Oh, but when you walk up to the Tesla, it's Bluetooth to your phone, so the door automatically opens?
0: Yes.
1: That's pretty cool.
0: Not automatically opens, but the tell is that the mirrors, because they always fold in. When you park the car, they'll fold out. Okay. And you're like, oh, okay. All right. So, but when I don't drive my wife's car very often because I really don't like it. I prefer the minivan. But when I do drive my wife's car, I make it a game to see how little charge I can use on my way home. And it's got this little meter on the side. And if you're in the green, that's good. If you go up into the light, that means you're using battery. I try

0: to keep it in the green or as close to the white green tipping point as much as possible. So I'll drop down to like 62 miles an hour on the freeway. And I can't believe that I'm the only Tesla driver that does this kind of, I mean, I'm not a Tesla driver, but like there's got to be people that drive it all the time
1: that are thinking,
0: I want to get as much range as I possibly can out of this charge that cost me $14.
2: I don't know if it's today, but we got a poll question here. Who are the worst drivers? What do the worst drivers drive, if that's the way to word it?
0: Is it insensitive to say people that drive cars with a handicap license plates and veteran stickers?
2: Yes, it is. But that's legitimate. So what I'm looking for is, do you think it's people that drive this type of vehicle? Is it a Tesla? Is it a minivan? Is it a pickup? Is it people with handicap stickers? You can weigh in on the text line, 805-543-3693. Really, and if it's not one we brought up, that's fine. Make us aware of the worst drivers on the road. What are they driving?
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0: It's Jeff and Jeremy in the morning.
1: I think you will like this news. A new study out says the number one smartest dog breed is...
2: Border Collie.
1: Yes, congratulations. I was on the wrong sound mic there.
2: I took care of it for you.
1: No, I was going to give you... But anyways, Border Collie is the smartest dog breed according to 9 out of 10 sources. Who are the sources? Dog breeders.
2: Border Collie owners.
1: I tell you, who's not on this top 10 list is English Bulldogs. They are the most stubborn breed, though. I guarantee you that. I was playing with George. By the way, he's 8 and a half. I don't know when this dog is going to start slowing down. He doesn't even have any gray hairs yet. And they say that Bulldogs only live to 10. I think he might make it to 15. I mean, he's running around. He's got this toy that my wife bought him, and he wants you to take it. So he won't leave us alone. So we're watching TV. She's in over her chair. I'm in my chair. We got a little coffee, a little table in between us, some ottomans. We've got the TV. I think we're watching Dateline or 48 Hours. George drops the toy right in between us, and he just starts barking as loud as he can. Like, you jerks, quit ignoring me. So I get up. He grabs his toy, which is kind of like one of these pulley toys, and he starts running around in circles. He does this almost daily for us to chase him. So then she gets on one side. I get on the other side. He's jumping over the ottomans. He's getting past us. We're laughing. We're like, God, this dog is 8 and a half. How is he so much energy and can jump? And then I get a hold of the toy. And it's slipping out of his mouth, and he realizes that. So what do you think he does?

0: you would do it, you would try to grip it again, right? Well, that's what he did. And when he did, he got my finger.
1: Well, that's so Jake, even though he is the superior dog breed.
0: Smartest
1: this
0: anyway.
1: All the time. Yes. He does this all the time with me. But it's funny because it speaks to his smart litness level, because then I'll pull back. And I won't even, I know that it's partially my fault for going in there and grabbing.
0: Oh, I totally, yeah. It was,
1: when we're playing fetch.
0: Yeah.
1: And when I pull back, I'll you know, like in pain, basically, he'll look at me like, oh my God, I'm so sorry I did that. Are you okay?
0: Oh, not George.
1: He doesn't say it. He doesn't say it.
0: George looks at you like, man up, you lady.
1: So what my wife and I have started doing with Jake, and this is really weird behavior, is we always think that Jake thinks he's a human,
2: right,
1: and not a dog. And so if you start talking to him, and you have like this long conversation with him, but you have to do it in that weird, like only for dog voice.
0: Right. You get the head tilt.
1: Like, oh, you're just a good dog, aren't you? Yeah. What do you want to try to say to me? Huh? What do you want to do today? Huh? We want to go play in the backyard. He will start to try and talk, and he'll do this, but it's so, I don't know the word for it. Emasculating. Let's put it that way. Because he starts to whine and talk and try to get the words out.
0: I know. Our dogs might be related somehow.
1: It's hilarious. That is hilarious. I'm like, dude, you're trying to talk, but you can't because you can't figure it out.
0: George will just do it on his own when we ignore him. Like, we'll try ignoring him, and he'll stop barking, and he'll just start doing the whining talk thing. It's pretty funny.
1: But it needs to be
0: it was my fault. I was down there, and, you know, that's what he grips it with. And he was, you know, we were playing tug of war. So, anyways, I was like, oh, my God, it started bleeding so bad. And I was like, oh, crap. So I go up, and I rinse it off, and I put some peroxide on it. I'm like, I thought I was going to have to go get stitches. I don't. I just got a Band-Aid on it. Sore as hell today. But anyways, just, yeah, dog's fun. But I feel bad because he sits, you know, he's at home all day. We're all working. And, you know, when we get home, we're tired. We don't want to go run around. But that's, he's like, hey, you're home. Let's do this. Mm-hmm. Second most intelligent breed. Want to guess?
1: I want to say it's one of these herding type dogs, like a border collie, because I just think that it's entrenched in them.
0: It's not.
1: Like a heeler.
0: Poodle.
1: Healer.
0: Poodle is number two.
1: They're pretty smart, actually.
0: I don't know anything about poodles. I can't stand the way they look. My grandma had a poodle.
1: This is what they're smart at. Getting full buy-in for being the ugliest dog. They get the full buy-in for
0: right.
1: The owners.
0: And then they made a labradoodle, which is a poodle, a lab that looks like a poodle. Like, what? I'm sorry, ladies. I know you think it's cute, but if you're a man and you're walking around with a labradoodle, everybody's judging you, all right? So I hope you're fabulous because you're sending out the vibe.
1: I have a friend who has a labradoodle. He did it because of his wife's allergies and the kids wanted a dog.
0: That's nice.
1: But they have two of them. And they crack me up because they're not really well-behaved dogs. but
0: they're intelligent.
1: They have that long hair and they have the, they look like puppets when they're walking around. They crack me up. They jump up on you. They look like a puppet jumping up on you, like a Grover from Sesame Street or something.
0: Yeah, no kidding. German Shepherd comes in number three. Number four is no surprise. I thought a lab would be on here, but a Golden Retriever. I always feel like these two are related somehow, even though I know they're not.
1: Confused often. Yeah. Golden Retriever is probably better than the lab. Labs are fun, though. Don't get me
0: wrong. Labs are great because they have short hair. Golden Retrievers have long hair. I don't know which one sheds more. I guess if I could fix one thing, if I would be the great creator and I could fix one thing about dogs, it would be all the hair. Like if they could not shed.
1: Labradoodles. That's why the people have Labradoodles.
0: Because they don't shed.
1: They don't shed. And poodles, for that matter.
0: And Habanese, by the way. These little annoying dogs that my parents have one. His name is Bailey. And
1: I don't even know
0: he's a real prick. And but he doesn't shed. And he apparently, like lab or, I'm sorry, poodles, they don't, they're not.
1: Did you say Habanese or
0: sensitive to allergic people? Habanese. Habanese is something else.
1: Spelled with a V.
0: Yeah.

0: they pronounce it, Japanese. I'm not really sure, but it's a little short dog. Looks like a poodle. Looks like a little poodle. Doberman Pinscher, by the way, also very
1: trying not to be a KSBY news anchor. I'll

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0: 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Smith & Wesson is planning on phasing out many handguns in California, so Roosters just picked up a load of them. 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
2: Good morning with your Central Coast headlines. I'm Ben Hayes. Measure H, the local roads' first transportation funding measure, will appear on the November ballot following approval by the San Luis Obispo Council of Governments Board and the Board of Supervisors. The measure will ask voters whether to approve a half-cent sales tax dedicated to transportation improvements throughout San Luis Obispo County. If approved, Measure H would generate an estimated $35 million annually for road repairs, safety improvements, and other things. Reporter Jason Campidonia says Governor Gavin Newsom's legal team is getting in the fight against the Department of Justice.
3: David Sapp is Newsom's top legal advisor and a former ACLU lawyer. He sent a letter to President Trump's acting attorney general, Todd Blanche, saying the investigation into Newsom and his wife is based on conspiracy theories by right-wing operatives. Sapp says the DOJ is using substantial resources to look for a crime that doesn't exist, and those resources need to be focused on what Sapp is calling the open-air corruption market at the White House.
2: Reporter Daniel Martindale says two proposed bills would restrict when California state universities can protest community college bachelor's degree programs.
4: Senate Bill 960 and Assembly Bill 2694 would prohibit four-year campuses from bringing objections if they aren't located in the same geographic area as the community college proposing the degree. The California state university system is opposing both bills. Community colleges have argued location should matter in determining whether a program is a duplicate. Some community college degree programs have already been blocked due to objections by CSU campuses hundreds of miles away.
2: The Templeton Community Services District is seeking community members to serve on district committees that review projects, financial reports, and other informational items and provide recommendations to the board of directors. Applications are due in August. For information, go to templetoncsd.org. With your Central Coast headlines, I'm Ben Hayes.
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12: On June 24, 1776, the citizens of Williamstown, Massachusetts, gathered in a legal town meeting to consider a momentous question facing the American colonies. Residents voted on whether the Continental Congress should declare independence from Great Britain for the safety and future of the colonies. The motion passed overwhelmingly in the affirmative, giving their delegates in the Continental Congress the authority to vote for independence the following week. In a report sent to the Speaker of the General Court in Boston, the town declared that its inhabitants would solemnly support such a decision with their lives and fortunes. The vote demonstrated the growing determination of ordinary Americans to break from

0: Britain and showed strong local support for the cause of independence. And that's the way it was 250 years ago today. This Quarter Millennial Minute has been brought to you by the History Center of San Luis Obispo County. 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Happy 250th, America.
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0: I think I've asked you this before. Are you taking any supplements? Your wife got you taking the vitamin C or the multivitamin, the magnesium.
1: No, you know what I've so she heard that before we went on our trip, we wanted to make sure everybody was vitamined up, and I was getting very little sleep prior to the trip because I was trying to tie up all my loose ends before going on a trip. Boy, it's so relaxing going on freaking vacation, isn't it? And so she said, I heard that you should take thiamine. Thiamine? Is that what it is?
0: Yeah, I think it's called thiamine.
1: And it helps you, like, sleep. And I was like, well, what about...
0: I think this is all a ruse. Nobody sleeps. Everybody wants to sleep. And everything, I swear, out there. I take something called ashwagandha because my wife thought it was supposed to help me sleep.
1: I've been pleasantly surprised.
0: Been taking the thiamine, huh?
1: My sleep feels like it's better and more real.
0: I have to grab
1: that
0: the latest
1: thing.
0: That
1: could be a placebo effect?
0: Yeah.
1: I don't know. Beats me.
0: Melatonin. That's supposed to help you sleep. Supplements are at their highest use ever. Jumped from 51% to 60% from 1999 to 2023, with the biggest increase after 2009, according to a study.
1: I do feel like it is a hoax. I really do.
0: I don't know. I mean, the multivitamin was what we grew up with, and now they say that everybody's ditching the multivitamin. It's dropped from 35 to 31%.
1: I like that because it's like shampoo, conditioner, and body wash all in one.
0: Right. That's what I would think too.
1: You just take one.
0: But everybody's into their specific things, like thiamine. You said thiamine. Like, oh, I got to take thiamine. Magnesium glycinate. That's supposed to help me sleep too. Ashwagandha.
1: Maybe that's what I'm thinking. I don't know. I have no idea. Is it a bottle that I take it before I go to bed?
0: If you're like south of the equator, it's not such a big deal, but if you're north of the equator, they say vitamin T is really important because it's supposed to help lower inflammation in your body. Anyways, but everybody's on supplements now, even Jess.
1: Wait. South of the equator, people suffer from inflammation?
0: No, I'm sorry. Why did I say equator? The southern half of the United States. So Northern California down is, they say it's not such a big deal. But if you're Northern California up, you're dealing with much grayer, darker, not as much sun exposure. And if you're in an area that does have a lot of sun exposure, then you should take vitamin D. I take it during the winter, fall, and spring.
1: Oh, and I thought you said vitamin T, and I was like, what the hell is vitamin T?
0: No, that'd be something I made up. It was D, as in dog. Adults 65 and older showed a large increase.
1: This conversation went from being in the southern hemisphere and taking something called vitamin T to just being in the northern part of the United States and taking something called vitamin D.
0: And at the end of the day, this stuff's not cheap.
1: Listen to people.
0: We take it every day, and I swear to God, I don't feel any different than I did when I started taking this crap.

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0: The Dodgers dominated the Twins 12-3 behind a spectacular 17-hit performance powered by Freddie Freeman's milestone, two double nights.
3: Shoots one toward the left field corner. Ohtani's going to score easily. Mookie Betts is going to follow him. The throw from Mydrov is late.
0: Dodgers win 12-3. Up north, the Giants beat the A's 3-1 at Oracle Park as Robbie Ray threw eight dominant innings, allowing just two hits. Down in San Diego, the Padres knocked off the Braves 7-6 in a thriller at Petco Park, and the Angels secured a 5-1 victory over the Orioles. In soccer, FIFA World Cup drama intensified yesterday. Portugal smashed Uzbekistan 5-0. Colombia edged past the Dominican Republic of Congo 1-0. England played to a scoreless draw against Ghana, and the U.S. men's national team prepares for their final group match against Turkey. That's tomorrow night at SoFi.
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0: Jeff Jeremy here online at KZOZ.com with tickets to see Chicago. This is Know the Show today. We're talking about who drives the worst cars. No, that's not what we're talking about. The worst drivers, what do they drive? That is our poll question today, KZOZ.com. It's brought to you by McCarthy's. What are the worst drivers driving? Are they driving Teslas? Prius? Station wagons? Is Subarus? Oh, Subaru drivers. I feel like Subaru drivers just drive slow. They are the slowest drivers.
1: They're high.
0: I don't know. Maybe. Maybe that's what it is. Is it trucks? People don't like the big trucks. You can weigh in. And we're just looking for a text from you that says, you know, not just Hondas. Don't say Hondas. You know, the type of vehicles. Is it a? Is it?
1: But we're gonna isolate Prius and Tesla.
0: Yeah. Or what about those? What are those little cars that they lower and they put really loud exhaust on? It sounds like a weed eater driving down the road. Whee! It's like a Kia or something like that. Or it's a Subaru.
1: No. It's a, Subaru. Subaru does that, which is counterproductive to what most of the Subaru drivers do, right? Like most of the Subaru drivers drive super slow and all that. But then there's the
0: sports. These drift cars? What do they call these cars?
1: The sports, the WRX, it's called. Subaru those people. It always cracks me up. Yeah. I was behind a BMW that had that kit on it, and we were driving through on Nickerson in Paso Robles the other day, and it was funny because there's speed bumps on Nickerson because it's a neighbor and they want people to drive slow through there. So there's speed bumps on Nickerson, and in between the speed bumps, it sounded like he was driving 80 miles an hour, but I was right behind him, so he was driving like 25. I was like, why draw attention to yourself, bro?
0: Anyways.
1: So how about cars with loud exhaust kits?
0: Yes. You could write that. Whatever it is, just text it in. 805-543-3693. Those are the 805 beer lines.
2: Rumors spreading around. United takes his town. Try to check outside the games. And you know what I'm talking about. Just let me know if you want to go. That whole mile on the range. They got a lot of nice girls.

0: Jeremy in the Morning.
1: I was so mad yesterday.
2: Yeah.
1: You know, yesterday's Prime Day, so I was like...
2: It's Prime Week, Jeff. It goes all the way to Friday.
1: Yeah, it's true.
2: Don't feel like you missed out if you didn't get a part of it yesterday.
1: No, it's not a miss-out thing. It's something I bought a week ago, and it went on Prime. I bought it for $16.
2: Did you not know that this was... You knew. You've known this is going to be
1: Prime
2: Week.
1: I knew it was coming. I knew it was coming.
2: I was more disappointed yesterday when I went to find something I put in the cart like 2 weeks ago. And then I got there today, no discount.
1: Oh, so you preemptively put stuff.
2: But it was only $20, so it wasn't like it was a lot.
1: I bought, and this is, I shouldn't get mad about this. I bought these headphones that are typically $26, and they're good. They're great. They're great Bluetooth headphones.
2: Okay, yeah. I know.
1: And
2: the ones you told me about your son uses, he walks around with.
1: Yeah, yeah. I went and bought the same pair, and I bought them for $16.99.
3: Jeez, damn, you got to copy me.
1: $16.99 last week, and I noticed that it went on a Prime Day deal. I could have saved. This is why I don't understand why I'm mad. It's $15.38 today, and I'm like, oh man, I should have waited.
2: Send it back.
1: I started thinking.
2: Send back the other one and buy the new one.
1: I could have saved $1.40 from you bastards. I think I'll just eat the $1.40 on that one. But, you know, not knowing that you didn't get the best possible deal, that is.
2: I wouldn't say that would bother me. It would be
1: so now
2: it's $20 cheaper, but.
1: I'm a glutton for it because now I'm like looking up everything that I've bought in the past

0: weeks on Amazon.
1: Oh, how much was 10 pounds of chlorine today? I'm like, oh,
2: and I would imagine chlorine is something you can just buy from whoever. It doesn't have to be like some name brand. It can be generic. I mean, chlorine's chlorine, right? Like, how do you...
1: Well, they say, the people that make it, they say, oh, well, our chlorine's the best. So this one I bought...
2: I always go off... One thing I like about Amazon is you can go off of the reviews, you know, and then now, you know, a lot of people like to do like video reviews. Like I was trying to buy something to remove water spots from my paint because I go to the car wash and the car wash doesn't blow all the water off and I don't want to stop and get out and wipe it down. So I have microfiber cloths in the back seat, under the seat. So I just drive off and then they get little water spots on there. And so, anyways, I was watching this, and I'm like, okay, I'm going to buy Chemical Guys or whatever it is. My Chemical Guys has something, so I bought it. But that's the nice thing about the review is when people will do their own review. And you can tell when it's contrived and when it's legit, you know. People fumble with a phone. They don't know what they're doing. They're like, well, check it out.
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2: Hey, guess what? 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Might as well get it while it's on sale.
1: True. That's a very good point. I'm a big believer in that, too. Yeah, you're right.
2: Why pay more later when I could save now?
1: They say that chlorine degrades over time, but...
2: Oh, does it?
1: 10 pounds lasts me like a year. So, I'm good. I'm fine with spending the $3 extra and not have to send it back and do all that stuff.
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1: Yeah, I'm going into my
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2: 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No, don't do that.
3: Jeff and Jeremy in the morning. 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

0: Jeff and Jeremy in the morning.
1: No more Arby's around the area, but this story is getting national attention after a worker supposedly passed on herpes to a customer through the drive-thru.
2: After a long night bartending, Jenica Church stopped at Arby's in Broken Bow.
3: It was taking a little bit of time. Thought they were probably mad at me because it was right about to close.
2: Jenica said she had some history with Amanda Hendricks, the manager, but nothing major. She went home, ate, and shared sandwiches with her father-in-law and grandmother-in-law.
4: Jenica, her husband, the kids, and the grandparents all lived together after that night. Jenica's mouth began to flare up like it never had before. The doctor diagnosed her with herpes.
3: Several times a week, I get a flare-up. It goes all the way up to the top of my eye twitches. I mean, it's very painful.
4: You're probably wondering, how could she possibly connect herpes to Arby's? Broken Bow is a small town. Jenica says Amanda Hendricks was bragging about spitting in her sandwiches that night, and Jenica's daughter heard the story.
2: According to the affidavit, Broken Bow police say they pulled cameras and saw Amanda spitting in the food. She's charged with felony poisoning with intent to injure. A warrant has been issued for her arrest.
1: Man, can't even go to fast food. Now, I'm sorry to play that, but that just goes to all of you troublemakers out there that think you're going to get away with something. There's 2 points to this story that I think are
5: public
1: valid.
5: Service. Don't go to the fast food restaurant where your nemesis works.
1: Number one, cameras are everywhere. You can't get away with anything anymore. There's the eye in the sky. They're all watching you at all times, right? Everywhere you go, there's a camera. Outside, intersections, stores, restaurants. Thank God there was a camera. This is terrible. I love Arby's too. Number two, I've always thought about this. Going to a fast food restaurant or any restaurant or a store right before they close and thinking you're going to place some big order. Oh, because we've all been there when that customer comes in last minute and keeps you there past closing time when you just wanted to leave.
5: Yeah, you really got to read the room. When it comes fast food.
1: This woman, by the way, was a manager at this Arby's. So it wasn't just some employee. She'd worked her way up to manager.
5: You know what I think this opens the door for? I think this would be great. I'm not calling for discrimination against any group, but when it becomes a health hazard, then that's problematic. For decades, fast food restaurants have discriminated against people that like to use THC. I don't think that happens so much anymore, but there are lines of work where people that use THC, they are drug tested for the work. Why not run some kind of test?
1: Are you trying to tell me you think that this had some tie to cannabis or marijuana?
5: No, not at all. Not at all. But drug testing's okay. Why not disease testing?
1: Oh, I see.
5: Why not disease testing?
1: Well, you know what? If you're random disease, random sexually transmitted STD testing at Arby's or any fast food restaurant.
5: It sounds like the

0: herpes that she has is like cold sore type herpes, right?
1: Well, I don't know. Like, yeah, there's two kinds, right?
0: There's different kinds of STD herpes. And
1: we've talked about this because I've gotten fever blisters. I thought it was a cold sore because cold sore is actually herpes. Fever blisters are not. Fever blisters are just some sore you get on your mouth. It scabs over. Looks like herpes, but it's not.
0: Don't be
1: like you're judging me. We talked about this. You've got them too. Everybody's gotten a fever blister.
0: No, the only time I ever got any sores on my mouth is when I got that hand, foot, and mouth disease. That's it.
1: You never had something like in the when you were a kid,
0: like chapped lips. Chapped lips. Yeah.
1: Yeah. Yeah. No, it's not that. It's usually like right below it. I don't know. Maybe it's
0: no.
1: I used to sleep with my mouth open. I think I might have
0: drooled. Right now is making my lips tingle. So just stop talking about it.
1: Well, you brought it up.
0: So it's, you know, I mean, like that becomes a health hazard though at that point. Like, what if she didn't intentionally spit, but then she's talking and then she.
1: No, that wasn't what it was. It was a full on.
0: I get it. But it could, like, you could have gotten herpes from somebody talking and then accidentally spitting onto your food when they're talking to a coworker, and then you took it home and then it hit you the right way, and then you could have got it.
1: Goes to show you, man.
0: Why don't we eliminate that threat and then test people for medical conditions?
1: I think, if you work in the food industry, the bar, food, anywhere where you're handling somebody's food or drinks, you probably should be.
0: And at least in California, your wage justifies the test at this point.
1: Oh, I can't believe they don't already have it.

Jack Jeremy here. We're giving away that 4-pack of tickets to go party with Yachtly Crew Friday, Labor Day weekend. You want to go? VinaRoboli's Amphitheater.com, but you can win them with us by texting CREW, C-R-E-W.

0: You?
1: To the 805 beer text lines. We're going to do that drawing coming up. We're also looking for your submissions for the worst drivers out there. What are they driving? What are these people driving that drives you absolutely nuts? Yes, we are now. Is this? It's a form of. It's not. It's a form of racism, really, is what we're doing.
2: It's discrimination.
1: Discrimination, not racism.
2: Yeah.
1: Sorry.
2: Yeah.
1: We're being racist towards all Subarus or Prius or Teslas or trucks.
2: Or minivans.
1: This is our poll question today. It's brought to you by McCarthy's. Jeff thinks minivans. I don't have any issues with minivans.
2: You don't? Because oftentimes, dude, listen, and the same could be said for, like, expanded SUVs. That's anything with third row seating, to be quite honest with you, because there are usually buku kids up in that whip, and the buku kids lead to distractions to the drivers. So I get why people think I'm a bad driver, because usually that's when I'm driving bad. I got multiple distractions going on.
1: Right.
2: People whacking whacking each other with tablets or phones or something.
1: Well, my thing is it's the people that drive slow in the fast lane and will not get over. And that's not always the elderly, but sometimes it's a Buick.
2: That's not relegated to any kind of car. Although if I said any kind of car does it the most, who's the most offender of it? It's Teslas.
1: 805-543-3693. You can just text us in. Who are the worst drivers out on the road?
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4: Good morning with your Central Coast headlines. I'm Ben Hayes. One person was pronounced dead in connection with a fatal crash that prompted the closure of Highway 101 southbound near Pismo Beach. According to the California Highway Patrol, at about 11:13 last evening, a Toyota truck was traveling on the 101 when it veered into the right-hand shoulder and traveled up onto an embankment before ultimately rolling over on top of a BMW sedan. The driver in the Toyota truck was pronounced dead. The driver and solo occupant of the BMW sedan suffered minor injuries. Southbound traffic lanes were shut down at San Luis Bay Drive for a while, but have since reopened. The Templeton Community Services District is responding with a zero-tolerance policy on illegal fireworks following last year's fire blamed on an illegal firework that destroyed the Templeton Feed and Grain building on Main Street. Fire Chief Tom Peterson tells KSBY the department will issue a $1,000 citation for every instance of illegal firework use, an enforcement step the department has not taken before. Meanwhile, safe and sane fireworks are banned in San Miguel this 4th of July, the first time the Community Services District has ever prohibited them. Under the community's ordinance, people who use fireworks within CSD boundaries could face misdemeanor charges, including fines between $500 and $1,000, and violators could also spend up to a year in county jail. And a Cambria man was arrested on suspicion of possessing more than 600 images of child sexual abuse material. The San Luis Obispo County Sheriff's Office said their investigation began in April. On June 10th, detectives served a search warrant at a home in the 400 block of Layton Street in Cambria, leading to the arrest of 45-year-old Roberto Mercado Leonardo. He was booked into San Luis Obispo County Jail. His arraignment is set for today. With your Central Coast headlines, I'm Ben Hayes.
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0: All right, it's June, and that means summer vibes are spreading across the Central Coast. It is Suzanne here.

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5: This is what

0: So the dunes are back open, but then now somebody else is bringing a lawsuit against the dunes. They're saying that snowy plovers.
1: Oh gosh!
0: Well, they're actually thriving. So in 2002, when all this started happening, there was 30 breeding adults birds, and that's what led to, you know, the eventual closure of the dunes. And then in 2024, they found that there's 200 breeding adults. So they ruled they could reopen the dunes. And so the dunes are reopened, off-road vehicles are there, everybody's having a good time. People in Grover Beach are making money again.
1: Cars and RVs and hatchbacks are all getting stuck.
0: People are actually able to enjoy the land that they live on. And another group has brought a lawsuit. The Center for Biological Diversity.
1: The Center for
0: Biological
1: Diversity.
0: Yes.
1: Okay.
0: These groups are just going to keep cropping up as long as there's a way to, you know, be a lawyer and make money from winning the lawsuit. It argues that vehicles on the dunes harm endangered shorebirds. Well, that's what the courts ruled is not happening, because they've actually gone from 30 to 200 now. They're fine. And so they are asking for a 6-week closure while the courts mull over whether or not they're going to hear this case from the Center of Biological Diversity. They argue that allowing vehicles on the dunes endangers the birds, and they're arguing that state parks also needs state approval for opening up the dunes.
1: And well, with that argument, you could say every road is dangerous for birds, and we should shut down every highway. Because
0: I hit an owl the other night.
1: Yeah, I've got a bird still trapped in the grill of my GMC.
0: Flew into the corner of my windshield.
1: Yeah.

0: So I've got the grill, and then right below it, there's two tow hooks in the front where if you ever had to be pulled out of a ditch or something. And then right in on the left side, he's still in there. I need to get some kind of grabber to get him out. So, yeah, I guess we should ban all highway driving because we could kill a bird. Listen, you're not driving that fast on the dunes. Oh, it's their homes. Well, I don't think they're laying their eggs where the sand dunes and all the vehicles are. Listen, if the vehicles are there on a regular basis, they will go elsewhere and where it's safe.
1: To make their nest.
0: Right? It makes sense, right? Like, oh, we're going to go make our nest in the middle of where, you know, they've got side-by-sides. Raging up the dunes.
2: Like the owl that flew in the corner of my windshield the other night was not very smart for flying in the corner of my windshield the other night. And you know what? It's just what it is, you know?
0: I bet you pulled over on the side of the road, you looked at him, you said, hey, you can't fix stupid, and you moved on.
2: No, I just kept charging on and looked in my rearview mirror and saw him fly off the back of my van. I was like, oh.
0: Yeah. I mean, we don't want to hurt.
2: That was an owl.
0: Any birds, you know? Turkeys are even dumber.

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1: Don't just give us some stars. Give us five, okay?

0: some stars. 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
1: Jeff and Jeremy in the morning.
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2: The Dodgers dominated the Twins 12-3 behind a spectacular 17-hit performance powered by Freddie Freeman's milestone two-double nights.
3: Freddie shoots one toward the left field corner. Ohtani's going to score easily. Mookie Betts is going to follow him. The throw from Mydrov is late.
2: Dodgers win 12-3. Up north, the Giants beat the A's 3-1 at Oracle Park as Robbie Ray threw eight dominant innings, allowing just two hits. Down in San Diego, the Padres knocked off the Braves 7-6 in a thriller at Petco Park, and the Angels secured a 5-1 victory over the Orioles. In soccer, FIFA World Cup drama intensified yesterday. Portugal smashed Uzbekistan 5-0. Colombia edged past the Dominican Republic of Congo 1-0. England played to a scoreless draw against Ghana. And the U.S. men's national team prepares for their final group match against Turkey. That's tomorrow night at SoFi. 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

0: Some drivers with lowered cars like Subarus and Acuras, these are the worst drivers. I saw two of them yesterday weaving in and out of traffic, racing down Broadway in Santa Maria. Not very intelligent. We're asking you, what do the worst drivers drive? What do they typically drive? Prius, Teslas are in the lead right now. See, I disagree with the Tesla thing. I don't notice the Tesla. The Tesla drivers to me, man, they're... I don't know. The car's normally driving for them anyways. So.
1: There's two types of Tesla drivers. And they, man, you talk about a car that spans generations. There's trust fund kids. And that's not like it's an expensive car. It's not an expensive car. But trust fund kids, like dude bros, like frat guys and stuff, like when they're driving the Tesla, they're always balls to the wall. They're always just like, you know, oh, man, this thing gets up and goes so fast. I'm going to drive it and all that stuff. They don't even care. They got probably two level two chargers up on my garage or in their parking lot at the fraternity. And they're like, bro, don't matter. Just hook it up to the level two, bro. We'll get back. Go have some brewskis and then sleep it off. And then we'll jump back in and drive it fast again. Then... Yeah. There's silvered-haired grandmas that this is funny because silver-haired grandmas love the Teslas. Like my mom has had it. She's a proud Tesla owner for the last 7 years. Loves driving her Tesla. The thing is, she has to wear readers. I have to wear readers. We recently bought this car with a big computer screen where you have to do a lot of stuff on the computer. Everything's done on the computer screen.
0: It's like a big tablet right there in the
1: I feel like console. A buffoon whenever I go to do something on the car and I'm searching around for my readers while I'm driving. Talk about distracted driving. Where to set my readers? I gotta turn the temperature down on this thing. I mean, it is flying a friggin' spaceship.
0: So if you have to wear readers, this is not the car for you.
1: No, I don't think so.
0: Nobody complains about the Prius anymore. I feel like the Tesla has overtaken the Prius. But the Prius drivers are always the worst.
1: Amy does.
0: Because they're always the ones to drive so slow.
1: She says hands down. And I feel like it's the same dynamic for Tesla and Prius as the reason why they drive slow. It was always coming down the grade for the Prius. And it's the same thing for the Tesla. The Tesla driver will drive slow going down the grade intentionally to try to recoup some of the battery power. That was the same thing with the Prius.
0: Mm. Like minivan driver, we had somebody says Teslas are a close second, but man, the caravan drivers. Or the somebody else wrote in the black Honda Odyssey drivers. somebody knows you.
1: So it's funny, yesterday, maybe this person ran across me, and they were driving a Nissan. It looked like a Nissan electric vehicle, maybe a SUV. And I was getting on the freeway in...

0: where a Tascadero kisses Templeton right on its fat mouth. Right there at the Spring Hill Suites. And I was coming back from Home Depot, and I look in the rearview mirror, and I see the Nissan in the slow lane trying to go fast to beat me on the coming off the off-ramp. And I was like, oh, no, brother, no way. Nissan versus Honda, here we go. And I got on it, and I got out in front of him. Like, remember in Days of Thunder when Tom Cruise, or Cole Trickle, has to beat the pace car? It was like that. It was like that. Okay. You got to get me out on the lap. You got to get me out in front of the pace car. Otherwise, I'm disqualified. I'm disqualified. It was like that. It was like that.
1: Only by his greatest hits album says BMW drivers are the biggest a-holes. Jeff used to own one of those, too. You realize you have a minivan and a BMW in your history. Actually, two minivans in a BMW. And, yeah. It's not good, looking good for you.
0: New BMWs blow. Old BMWs were amazing machines. I mean, they were anything that was manufactured up until about 95 were great. They were driving machines. Now I just feel like they're, you know, BMW is like, okay, what are the other manufacturers doing? We're going to copy what they're doing. Before they were a unique car. Now it's just run of the mill. Everybody else is.
1: Yeah, Rich, I wouldn't recommend this, but he says he likes to cut off Tesla drivers because the automatic braking system kicks in. It really pisses them off.
0: It's true.
1: You jump in front of them. Sounds it's like it's very dangerous. I wouldn't recommend it.
0: You'll see them like slow way down. They're like, wow, that must have really sent the message with my cutoff. No.
1: Honda Civics, the tricked out ones, I agree. That's like the Subarus and Kias and all that.
0: I did see that lifted pickup trucks are getting some votes, and cars with loud exhaust kits that want to be sports cars. Sports cars getting no votes on our McCarthy's poll question, and minivans getting no votes. So where are you people on the 805 Beer text line talking smack on the Dodge Caravan and the Honda Odyssey, huh?
1: Well, maybe they ought to get over there and vote. Deanne says all white trucks.
0: I don't think so, because usually they're monitored by their place of employment. Like they monitor them with GPS. In fact, I think they're bad because oftentimes they'll have like a big sticker on it saying my employer requires me to drive no faster than 65 miles an hour on the back of it. And I'm like, oh man, what the hell am I buying this guy for?
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0: off the stage during a performance after she was relapsed into drugs. And was
1: she remember like, how much she used to sweat when she would perform?
0: Yes.
1: Like it was like crazy amount, buckets of sweat.
0: And you wonder if
1: everybody thought, whoa, what's going on with her? You know, I mean, she's just standing there.
0: Well, exactly. When she would sweat like that, was that because she was back on drugs or was she just a sweater? I'm guessing it had something to do with being on the drugs.
1: Me too.
0: Yeah.
2: That she'd fallen off of the stage, that everybody would be, that she would be destroyed by that. And so even though the audience was there and the audience had cameras, I begged them not to put those pictures out because it would ruin her life, and they did not.
1: Wow, you are so powerful and such a messiah. I mean, where would you be without you looking out for the celebrities of the world, Oprah? Wow, everybody just followed your orders. That's just.
0: Remember how Oprah would lose weight and then get fat and then lose weight and get fat? I think she might have been, because she had so much money and, you know, accessibility. She might have been on the first GLP-1s back in the day.
1: Oh, yeah, way before they were even a thing, right?
0: I mean, because I remember how fast she would lose. Like, all of a sudden, you'd see Oprah like, oh, damn, girl. And then, somebody went to Whataburger.
3: This is delicious.
1: Yeah, that's
2: us. And she had gone back on drugs. The day she came to my show then to perform in front of the audience, she fell off of the stage. If that story got out, she would be destroyed by that. And so even though the audience was there and the audience had cameras, I begged them not to put those pictures out because it would ruin her life. And they did not. That would not happen today.
1: Okay, so I have a different take on this. While Oprah thinks that she saved the career and the legacy of Whitney Houston by begging and pleading and ordering her audience, her studio audience, not to take the pictures and post them anywhere or make them. I guess at that time you were probably selling them to the National Enquirer or something like that. I'm going to argue that you did not save her life. In fact, who knows if those pictures would have got out and she would have got the help that she needed and not been on the drugs that she was on.
0: Right.
1: She could have turned her life around. So you were
0: burying it, making a big deal about it.
1: You enabled her behavior because you thought it would ruin her life. Well, maybe sometimes people that are that deep in drugs to where they die in a bathtub shortly thereafter, they need that kind of intervention in their life of embarrassment, and you got to hit the bottom. Yeah. Sometimes you got to fall to have it all. You know what I mean?
0: One of the representatives from her state made a statement saying that she did fall, but it wasn't because she was on drugs. It was because it was during sound check and it was dark.
1: Still making excuses.
0: She was absolutely not high, but also acknowledged that Whitney did have a drug addiction and struggles. That's like, what's the point? What's the point? Anyways, that's circling today. That's part of the big gossip circle.
1: There is another, and I don't know, and this is all third-party stuff, okay? But last week, in a passing, fleeting moment, we have not spent a lot of time on it. You come to me and you say, by the way, Jelly Roll's getting divorced. And I thought nothing of it at the time because he's a celebrity and all that stuff. And then my wife has been like, she's done the deepest of deep dives into story behind this thing. And there's all kinds of stuff that she's telling me. And I didn't like take notes or anything like that because I don't care about celebrity lives. But she's like, oh, my God, you wouldn't believe this Jelly Roll stuff that's going on. I was like, what? He's getting a divorce? And she's like, oh, no, there's so much more. And there's so many more layers to it.
0: I haven't heard any of this.
1: That she's. Okay, you and her need to have a talk because you guys probably both care about this kind of stuff.

0: So apparently this is going around today that Oprah is talking about an incident that happened with Whitney Houston. Whitney Houston's family is saying, you need to stop lying. But apparently, when she was at some film festival.
1: Oprah's for poor people. Ellen. I only watch Ellen.
0: Whitney Houston once fell.

0: This is Big Jelly Roll. This is, what was he, 400 pounds? I like this song. I like his music, roll, too. I saw him at the fair. Good show.
1: Okay, so last week you're like, okay, it was quite a story that was kind of celebrated because it was these two lost souls that found each other.

0: each other and help boost each other up. One was a OnlyFans performer. The other one was a struggling singer. And she used her OnlyFans money to help him through the way of making his way up to the ranks of the King of Nashville. And this is the kind of story that's celebrated in the music realm in which he does. But there was a problem there. Okay. And the problem was one of them was, portraying himself as being a person that was saved by God. The other one was, well, it made her money off of, one, repeatedly sinning, and two, apparently, according to my wife, I did not know this, but she was like into witchcraft, and okay. witchcraft and you know, religion don't really go hand.
1: You're talking
0: hand.
1: About Bunny?
0: Yeah.
1: His wife, Bunny?
0: Bunny XO, is that
1: was
0: her
1: she
0: name?
1: A, was she a stripper or a porn star? What was it?
0: OnlyFans. I don't know. I have no idea what it was that she would do.
1: There was something. There was something along those lines. Yeah. Okay. That makes sense.
0: So, my wife last was it Thursday, Friday night? I don't know. She's like, oh my gosh, I'm so into this Jelly Roll thing. I'm like, what? He's getting a divorce, and she's like, no, you don't understand. I'm hearing so much stuff. Apparently, there was some kind of podcaster that was involved that was on. Her podcast, the Bunny, the wife's podcast. Okay. And then she just kind of disappeared from doing her own podcasts. And then she was like telling her story to like Candace Owens about, you know,
1: Candace
0: why
1: she turned crazy too.
0: Why she has left the podcast realm. And it had everything to do with pressure put on by Jelly Roll and his wife. This is now. I'm paraphrasing big time. I don't
1: no, it's
0: know
1: fine. It's fine.
0: Care about any about this.
1: So far, I haven't really heard anything great, though. All you said was that she was into witchcraft and she convinced somebody to leave podcasting.
0: Yes. So she was into witchcraft and he is into religion. His brand is religion. I've been saved by God. I used to be a drug dealer. I used to get thrown in jail left and right. I saw the Dar Man on Jelly Roll that was inspired by Jelly Roll's life. I know the story of Jelly Roll. As told by Darman. And so, you know, now he's been saved and all this. But apparently, this is where it gets weird with my wife. She says that Jelly Roll runs Nashville. And like, what does this mean? Well, that he fancies himself as the Suge Knight of Nashville. And he decides who does well and who doesn't. And it's been reported. This is what my wife told me. Okay,
1: he's like an up and comer. He's not even like a Luke Bryan or a Luke Combs or one of the Lukes.
0: You remember the Morgan Wallen video?
1: Or a Morgan? What remember video? Are you talking about the one where he threw the chair off the building?
0: No, the other video where he said the unsavory words about people with different colored skin.
1: Oh, that was a long time ago.
0: Right,
1: that was before Jelly Roll was even there.
0: Apparently, Jelly Roll. Or somebody in Jelly Roll's God camp, the one that released that video, according to the podcaster that was on Candace Owens' podcast that said that she has been stopped from podcasting by him and his wife, that she had information that Jelly Roll was the reason why that video saw the light of day because he was trying to tear down Morgan Wallen as he was climbing his way to the top. And felt like he didn't want Morgan Wallen to be more famous than him. And this is just all what my wife told me, paraphrased from the episode of the Candace Owens show that she watched with the podcaster. It's like over five years ago. What the N-word?
1: Yeah, the Morgan Wallen video. He wasn't even on.
0: Is
1: the
0: it
1: scene.
0: That long? Is it yeah. that long? Yeah, he was on the scene. That's what you don't understand about Nashville. It's not like
1: he
0: somebody
1: was behind
0: just
1: the scenes is that
0: makes it overnight. You have to make it. You have to scratch and claw to make it. And he saw Morgan Wallen as somebody who was in his way, and he was like, "Okay,
1: R&B hip-hop
0: I have a video.
1: Scene,
0: I have a video of that guy that's going to ruin him." And you remember when that video came out? People were like, "Oh my God, is Morgan Wallen going to have a career after this? Is going to get
1: Listen,
0: canceled?"
1: I'm just telling you, if this is true, what your wife is saying. Then he needs to be careful because we all know what happened to big-time rappers and music moguls. They either went to prison or they were dead. They were

0: killed.
1: Is Nashville the new gangster rap scene?
0: That would be hilarious, wouldn't it? I mean, that's funny. That's just like ridiculous.
1: That's the Wild West, right? I mean, you know, a bunch of country crooners shooting down each other on Broadway.
0: It seems very far-fetched, but you
1: just
0: know,
1: to the south of Nissan Stadium. Come on,
0: I haven't looked into it at all. If it is true, I can't wait to see the documentary.
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5: Good morning with your Central Coast headlines. I'm Ben Hayes. Measure H, the local roads' first transportation funding measure, will appear on the November ballot following approval by the San Luis Obispo Council of Governments Board and the Board of Supervisors. The measure will ask voters whether to approve a half-cent sales tax dedicated to transportation improvements throughout San Luis Obispo County. If approved, Measure H would generate an estimated $35 million annually for road repairs, safety improvements, and other things. Reporter Jason Campidonia says Governor Gavin Newsom's legal team is getting in the fight against the Department of Justice.
6: David Sapp is Newsom's top legal advisor and a former ACLU lawyer. He sent a letter to President Trump's acting attorney general, Todd Blanche, saying the investigation into Newsom and his wife is based on conspiracy theories by right-wing operatives. Sapp says the DOJ is using substantial resources to look for a crime that doesn't exist, and those resources need to be focused on what Sapp is calling the open-air corruption market at the White House.
5: Reporter Daniel Martindale says two proposed bills would restrict when California state universities can protest community college bachelor's degree programs.
7: Senate Bill 960 and Assembly Bill 2694 would prohibit four-year campuses from bringing objections if they aren't located in the same geographic area as the community college proposing the degree. The California state university system is opposing both bills. Community colleges have argued location should matter in determining whether a program is a duplicate. Some community college degree programs have already been blocked due to objections by CSU campuses hundreds of miles away.
5: The Templeton Community Services District is seeking community members to serve on district committees that review projects, financial reports, and other informational items and provide recommendations to the board of directors. Applications are due in August. For information, go to templetoncsd.org. With your Central Coast headlines, I'm Ben Hayes.
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0: Jeff and Jeremy in the morning.
1: This is a wild story that I saw today, and it's like, okay, I knew Shaq. You know, when you think of Shaq, Shaquille O'Neal, you're not thinking of the, you know, textbook encyclopedia guy. You're thinking of kind of a jock.
2: Can I, but, before you get into Shaquille O'Neal and change the subject from your favorite big guy to your least favorite big guy, Jeremy in A-Town had something to say about the jelly roll stuff.
1: And he says, if you would tell me this before we go on.
2: I'm sorry. I just got the text. It just came in, and it came in on my phone. And usually when it comes in on my phone, that means, okay, why does Jeremy in A-Town have my phone number?
1: Who's Jeremy in A-Town?
2: Well, Jeremy in A-Town had
1: some. Cheat on me? I thought I was the only Jeremy in your life.
2: You're Jeremy in A-Town. He's Jeremy in A-Town.
1: Okay.
2: He had some fence boards for me, but they ended up being the wrong size, so I went and checked out his fence boards.
1: Oh, I see.
2: That's why he's got my phone number. Okay. He said, listen, Jelly Roll wrote a lot of songs for many artists years before becoming a performer. So he was a songwriter. The Nashville music machine that prioritizes looks over actual ability to sing a song. See Taylor Swift. They like guys, ugly guys writing good songs for pretty people. Let's just put it that way. So I said, do you think that there's a level of truth, or could there be a level of truth to these rumors? And he says he thinks it's possible because that's a whole realm we know nothing about. See, they keep it under wraps in Music City. They make sure, you know, that you keep those songwriters in a basement, and you have them give me 7 songs a day, and you never let them see the light of day.
1: You know, a lot of the songwriters from Nashville have come here and played shows.
2: Exactly.
1: They've written songs for George Strait and Clint Black.
2: Have you ever been to these shows? I've been to a couple of them, and I'm like, man, I know why that guy's not a country musician. Like, they want to be musicians. They have every ounce of talent that the other people have except for the looks. Like, you've got to have a certain look. If you're going to play in Nashville, you've got to have a look and a stylist. Community Note moderator Dan says...
1: He's saying we're having an issue with audio. So,
2: are we?
1: We'll work on that. See if we can get that fixed.
2: And Rich who fishes with bets says Jelly Roll's a

0: 8:49, Jeff and Jeremy here. It's KZOZ. Hopefully the radio or the whatever the feed is, if that's an issue, Josh, it's getting better. If you listen on the app, that could be a little bit different than on the radio, but it's not a big deal.
1: We're addressing the issues. And Josh is addressing the issues of my theory on Nashville. And he says, if that is true, if they don't like ugly people in front of the mic, how do you explain Lyle Lovett and Dwight Yoakam? And I'm going to say this, okay? Lyle Lovett.
0: That was a long time ago. That was a
1: Lyle
0: long time
1: Lovett, ago. First of all, was married to Julia Roberts, okay? So don't tell me that he doesn't have some game, all right? That guy got game.
0: That was also 80s, 90s country. That wasn't 2000.
1: Right, exactly.
0: You know,
1: it was before Nashville got image obsessed. Right. Then they got image obsessed, and they're like, oh my gosh, and look at the. You brought it up.
0: Well, look at Luke Combs. He's a big fat ginger. You know, if you don't know who he is, he's a big country star. You probably know the name, but he's a big fat ginger guy. Great singer, great songwriter. But then you got like that Blake Shelton guy. He's not – is he a good-looking guy? I mean, I know he landed Gwen Stefani, but,
1: no. You
0: know, he's not that good-looking. This Riley Green guy my wife can't stop talking about. But that's probably because he works out.
1: Who's the guys you always make fun of? They're playing the first night of the fair? Not Chris Stapleton, that guy. That guy looks like he could crawl out of the riverbed and Selena, or the Salinas
0: riverbed.
1: Yeah,
0: Chris Stapleton. I mean, he's like straight from the creek. Straight from the creek. I don't know who's playing the first night of the fair.
1: Oh, God, who is it? It's, come on. Oh, I can look it up.
0: Is it a country show?
1: Yeah, it is. And you were making fun of him for wearing, like Abercrombie and Fitch. Like they look like a boy band. Oh my God. I always want to call him Diamond Rio, and I know they're not Diamond Rio because Diamond Rio is like an 80s band. God, what is their name? They're the modern day Diamond Rio. Mike and Santa Maria.
0: I was playing the first night of the fair.
1: Says that Lyle was blessed with a third leg. That's why he was able to get Julia Roberts. Okay. Well, that's if she's into that kind of stuff.
0: Okay.
1: And
0: 8:51. Let's take a break. I got a sports report.
1: And we'll find out who's playing the first night of the fair.
0: Who's playing the first night of the fair?
1: Yeah, we gotta figure that out. So I could draw that comparison because all those guys are good looking.
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0: The Dodgers dominated the Twins 12-3 behind a spectacular 17-hit performance powered by Freddie Freeman's milestone two double nights.
3: Freddie shoots one toward the left field corner. Ohtani's going to score easily. Mookie Betts is going to follow him. The throw from Mydrov is late.
0: Dodgers win 12-3. Up north, the Giants beat the A's 3-1 at Oracle Park as Robbie Ray threw eight dominant innings, allowing just two hits. Down in San Diego, the Padres knocked off the Braves 7-6 in a thriller at Petco Park, and the Angels secured a 5-1 victory over the Orioles. In soccer, FIFA World Cup drama intensified yesterday. Portugal smashed Uzbekistan 5-0. Colombia edged past the Dominican Republic of Congo 1-0. England played to a scoreless draw against Ghana, and the U.S. men's national team prepares for their final group match against Turkey. That's tomorrow night at SoFi.
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0: It's Jeff and Jeremy in the morning.
1: Shaq was on Bill Burr's podcast. Or is it a show? I'm not really sure. And
2: probably a podcast.
1: He said the world is flat. And he said the reason he believes that is because he was on a 25-hour flight and he never flew upside down.
2: That's just Shaq saying Shaq things, right?
1: I don't know. Take a listen.
3: One time I took a 25-hour flight and the plane never did this. That's all I said.
1: He's showing it going upside
3: down. That's all I said.
4: It works.
3: Hold on. If you're
4: so
3: on
4: you think the plane's supposed to constantly be dipping slowly?
3: If you're on the map, if U.S. is here and another country is there, when I was going to that country, the plane never did that. That's all I said. That's all I said.
4: But you notice when you fly
3: over
4: the
3: map, if USA is over here, there's another country over here on the bottom, whatever. When you fly, my plane never did that. That's all I said. I would, because then I'd be like, the earth is round. But it didn't do that. I'm just saying. That's all.
1: Do you believe him, or is he being funny? Because if that's the way he thinks, then like all the continents, Antarctica, for example. If we go to Antarctica or Australia, you would be hanging upside down.
2: What he's not, in his theory,
1: because he thinks the plane would go upside down because we're on underneath
2: LSU,
1: the earth.
2: LSU didn't care about what you learned when you went to school there. It's just as long as you were big and you could dunk a basketball, then you were fine.
1: Things are different.
2: Okay,
1: now, that's for sure.
2: Okay, what these flat earthers don't take into account is the explanation of gravitational pull. That's why we're always right side up wherever we are, because of gravitational pull. The way our bodies are made, we walk with our feet. It's gravitational pull. Gravitational pull is more than just an up or down thing. It's what defines up and down.
1: There's more. And I think he's being serious. I don't think he's being sarcastic.

0: sarcastic. I think he's trying to explain because people have been making fun of him for saying the Earth is flat. And he's like, well, we're on the plane 25 hours. You know, we were just flying straight. We never went upside down.
1: I was always wrong.
2: But you also realize just that this isn't north. That's up.
3: I know that.
2: Okay.
3: Yeah, I know
2: okay.
3: that.
2: Okay, just...
3: I'm just saying, because I was looking at a map one time I was flying. I was here, and I flew to here. And I stayed up the whole time looking out the window, just to make sure. 25 hours.
1: You know, this I forgot.
2: Well, you know what? When you fly, they're phasing these things out because they have newer technology. But when you fly, like, instrument, they have these things on the ground called VORs. And that's how you if you're in the clouds or above them or wherever, how you get from point to point without messing up. And if you're too far away, if you're at a lower altitude, you can't get the signal because the Earth is round and it's going like that, and you're coming around like this, and it's not until you get within a certain distance that you can hear.
0: God,
2: fly over
0: Bill,
2: to Europe.
0: Okay. I think he's just trying to explain to him.
1: Why go into the technical explanation? Stick to comedy. This is what's ruined your career. Is you got all political, now you're all scientific. Like, just, you were a great comedian. Now you want to be Joe Rogan so bad, but just stop. Just go back to the comedy kind of thing. By the way, it was Old Dominion. Hashtag Old Dominion is the band that was opening the first night of the California Mid-State Fair. You're the one, you say that they look like Abercrombie and Fitch.
0: Yeah, I had to look them up.
1: Older.
0: Again, yeah, they look like they're old school Abercrombie and Fitch. Hey, we're giving away tickets to see Chicago. They are coming to Vina Robles. We got a couple, if you know the show, we do that at 9:40. Go on the way.

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0: 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One of the two or the two options on the KZOZ.com McCarthy's poll that haven't got any votes today. Minivans and sports cars. I want to say congratulations to Keywords for Life for texting in.
1: Minivans and sports cars. Sports cars, I feel like sports cars have to play it guarded, you know? Like, they know that they're driving a sports car. At least this is the feeling I get. I think middle-aged dude driving a red Corvette is the sickest driver because he knows that he is a target for every popo on the road. And that he needs to make sure that, you know, he doesn't get it. So he drives. He's the only guy driving 25 on Spring Street, just put it that way.
0: Yeah. Congratulations to Laura Hound. She was our winner today. I will have another opportunity for you to win tickets tomorrow and Friday. Also on tomorrow's program, we're giving away tickets to go to the Santa Maria Speedway. We're going to have a family four-pack to go watch them race this weekend. They're bringing back the sprint cars. They got the 305s, the Dwarf Hobby Stocks, and the Mini Stocks.

0: be there. SanMariaSpeedway.net for more information there, all right? Enjoy the rest of it. Kurt Olson.
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93.3 KZOZ with Joan Jett and the Blackhearts. How you doing? Kurt Olson checking in on this Wednesday hump day morning. I hope you're doing good. Celebrating a birthday today, Mick Fleetwood, drummer and co-founder of Fleetwood Mac, going all the way back to the 1960s and the song Albatross, through Rumors, right up to today, solo albums, The Home in Maui, the whole real deal. 79 years young. Happy birthday from the 805. Here he is playing the drums on this one. We hear Fleetwood Mac with The Chain on KZOZ.

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0: 93.3 KZOZ with the great Thomas Earl Petty. And don't do me like that. It's Kurt Olsen. Would you care for 4 tickets to Yachtly Crew? Their event, the annual party at the Vina Robles Amphitheater, is happening once again this year on the 4th of September. 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
9: On June 24th, 1776, the citizens of Williamstown, Massachusetts gathered in a legal town meeting to consider a momentous question facing the American colonies. Residents voted on whether the Continental Congress should declare independence from Great Britain for the safety and future of the colonies. The motion passed overwhelmingly in the affirmative, giving their delegates in the Continental Congress the authority to vote for independence the following week. In a report sent to the Speaker of the General Court in Boston, the town declared that its inhabitants would solemnly support such a decision with their lives and fortune.

0: fortunes. 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And that's the way it was 250 years ago today. 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
6: 93.3 KZOZ weather, upper 70s to mid 80s. Inland valleys like Paso Robles, low to mid 70s. In the coastal valleys like Slowtown and at the beaches, the mid to upper 60s today. Curtles with you, one coming up from David Bowie. Also, maybe some Skynyrd. If that seems tasty, I'll get it on for you right now. Let's take a bite into some Led Zeppelin. Here's Dancing Days on KZOZ.

0: 93.3 KZOZ with Leonard Skinner. It's Kurt Olson. We've got more Chicago tickets this week. You've got to win them with Jeff and Jeremy in the morning. 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

93.3 KZOZ with the Doors, an L.A. woman. It's Kurt Olsen. Happy birthday going out to singer, songwriter, producer, bassist, vocalist, keyboardist, Kurt Smith, half of Tears for Fears, turning the big 65 years young today. And that is young. That glass is still half full. Happy birthday from the 805. He's played here before. Vina Robles Amphitheater. I know he puts on a great show. Here he is on this one with his other partner in the band, Roland. We hear Tears for Fears every

93.3 KZOZ. Just like the first time back in the day. Foreigner, Blue Morning, Blue Day. As good as it was back then, today. It's Kurt Olsen. Speaking of good songs from the past, we've got a four-pack of tickets to see Yachtly Crew, Vina Robles Amphitheater. It's a party every year. And this year, the date is Friday, September 4th. If you want to win a four-pack to that, all you do is text CREW to our 805 Beer text line, 805-543-3600.

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4: 93.3 KZOZ, weather upper 70s, mid 80s, inland valleys. The low to mid 70s for the coastal valleys like Slowtown and the mid to upper 60s at the beaches. 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

0: 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Sides 1 and 2 are quite enjoyable. We heard the title track, The Joker. It's Kurt Olson. 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

93.3 KZOZ with John Kay and the band Steppenwolf, Born to be Wild. It's Kurt Olson headed towards the lunchtime hour. That means another episode of the Lunchtime Rewind. Today, we steer it back to the year 1985. Stay tuned for that. We'll get it on around noon. Thanks to the folks at Be Right There Heating and Air, always online at callthebee.com. 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

93.3 KZOZ. Not only good music, but a good message in that song for everybody who chooses to sit back and listen to it or dance to it. Lonnie Jordan at War right there from 1975 as we stop by that year today in the Lunchtime Rewind. Why can't we be friends? We are friends when it comes to great music, after all. Hey, the Rewind brought to you by Be Right There Heating and Air. If it's getting too hot for you and your air conditioning is not functioning or screaming and making noises, go to callthebee.com and get it together for your air conditioner and for you as well. 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

93.3 in KZOZ, the Lunchtime Rewind at 1975 from the album Stampede by the Doobie Brothers. We heard Take Me in Your Arms and Rock Me. Sometimes you just can't resist listening to that tune. Before that, The Who and Squeeze Box from The Who by Numbers. And Led Zeppelin in there, 10 Years Gone from Physical Graffiti. It's Curtles and one from Steely Dan on the way right after this. Here are the Eagles now with After the Thrill Is Gone. On the Lunchtime Rewind, 1975, brought to you by Be Right There Heating and Air. 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

0: 93.3 KZOZ, 1975 on the Lunchtime Rewind with Steely Dan off the album Katie Lied, and one that got some decent FM radio airplay back in 75, 76, you know, 77, 78, 79. Steely Dan, Any World That I Walk On To. Before that, we heard from the Eagles, After the Thrill Is Gone. And that will wrap it up today for the Lunchtime Rewind. Much thanks to the sponsor, Be Right There Heating and Air. 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

0: 93.3 KZOZ, the Gold Dust Woman, perhaps a white witch, a good witch, up in the canyon somewhere. Maybe not Laurel Canyon, maybe Topanga Canyon. Stevie Nicks and Fleetwood Mac there, and Gold Dust Woman, of course, today, the birthday of the founding member of that band, Mick Fleetwood. He is 79 years young today, and you heard him there not only on the drums, but breaking some sheets of glass, apparently, which I've never been able to hear in that song, but read about it many times. It was an acoustic effect that they had figured out. I'm Kurt Olsen. Stay tuned. Music from Rush is due, so we will do some next.
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93.3 KZOZ. Always coming through for us ever since the late 70s. The Car is there with Let's Go. It's Kurt Olsen. Happy birthday going out to the bassist of Dire Straits for many, many years. Turning 77 years young today, John Ilsley. Also, not just contributions to Dire Straits with the bass, but the vocals as well. Another very important factor. Happy birthday from the 805. Here he is on this one with Mark Knopfler and the band. We hear Skate Away from Dire Straits on KZOZ.

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0: 93.3 KZOZ with Alice Cooper and Billion Dollar Babies. I was sitting at home downstairs the other night reading and listening to his show. What did he say? Oh, yeah. He said, we loved playing Russia because our fans were the greatest. They got our albums on the black market and knew they could have gotten thrown in the hooskow. But they loved us that much, so we always told them that they were the greatest fans. And he said that they used to play Russia with the Scorps, and now it's closed, and he can't do it anymore. Tune in Alice Cooper's show tonight, Alice's Attic, and that is 7 till midnight every Monday through Friday, right here on KZOZ. Kurt Olsowidia, stick around. Back in a moment, I've got one coming up for you from YouTube.
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5: 93.3 KZOZ weather for the first Wednesday of summertime 2026. Temps the upper 70s to mid 80s for the inland valleys and the low to mid 70s in the coastal valleys like Slowtown. At the beaches, the mid to upper 60s and hopefully clearing at your favorite beach. I'm Kurt Olson. Here's one now from U2, Angel of Harlem on KZOZ.

93.3 KZOZ, trampled underfoot, Led Zeppelin from Physical Graffiti. It's Kurt Olson. Hey, we have tickets to see Chicago in concert come the fall. They're playing September 17th at the Vina Robles Amphitheater. If you want to go, play Know the Show with Jeff and Jeremy tomorrow morning. 9:35 to 9:50 is your chance to get in and win. 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

93.3 KZOZ and Joe Walsh from 1980 on the Urban Cowboys soundtrack. Great Joe Walsh tune, All Night Long. Sending that one out to Dan in San Luis Obispo. I met yesterday another Walsh fan like me who not only likes the great music, but the fact that Joe Walsh does the Vets Aid concert every year. And I just tried to look up and find out info about this year's show. Nothing yet. No lineup or city. But he does those in November, so that means we're due to find out pretty soon as we are approaching July. And that'll wrap it up for me. Kurt Olson, you take care. Say a prayer for the troops, veterans, your community, state and country, and the planet, man. Suze is in next. I will leave you today with one from Jeff Beck. He was born on this day back in 1944, the 24th of June. If he were still with us, he would be turning 82 today. Here's one for those of you out on the roads, a little freeway jam from Jeff Beck on his heavenly birthday. Bye-bye.

Do It Again with Steely Dan at 93.3 KZOZ. I'm Suzanne. Remember when Kiss took their makeup off in 1983? Yeah, yeah. I do. It was this right here.

0: 93.3 KZOZ rocks with Queen and more coming. Alice in Chains, some Van Halen, got ZZ Top in there too. I'm Suzanne, going to be your host and MC for the 13th annual Mac and Cheese Fest presented by Malahi Ford. Join me out there, Avila Beach Resort, Saturday afternoon, September 19th. I know we say September and it seems a long way off, but dude, we were thinking the fair was a long way off in January and look at us now. I mean, why is time flying so fast? Is it because you're getting old or you're having fun? Anyway, have some fun with us. Mac and Cheese Fest, unlimited gourmet mac and cheese samples, the beer, the wine, the spirits, all included in your ticket. 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It's a lot of fun, and I cannot wait to get back out there. I've been to all of them. This will be my 13th. How many have you been to? Make it your first if that's the jam. Text macaroni to 805-543-3693 and grab the link on the 805 beer text line.
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10: On June 24th, 1776, the citizens of Williamstown, Massachusetts, gathered in a legal town meeting to consider a momentous question facing the American colonies. Residents voted on whether the Continental Congress should declare independence from Great Britain for the safety and future of the colonies. The motion passed overwhelmingly in the affirmative, giving their delegates in the Continental Congress the authority to vote for independence the following week. In a report sent to the Speaker of the General Court in Boston, the town declared that its inhabitants would solemnly support such a decision with their lives and fortunes. The vote demonstrated the growing determination of ordinary Americans to break from Britain and showed strong local support for the cause of independence.

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1: Jack here. I just want to make sure you've got two hands on the wheel when I tell you my Munch Better deals are just $4.99. 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

0: 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Our poll question of the day presented by McCarthy's has to do with ice cream, gelato, and sorbet. Vote with us and let us know which is better. Is it the gelato, the ice cream, or, oh, shaved ice? I mean, why isn't sorbet on here? 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I like gelato lately. Been digging that. It has a lower fat content, so I feel a little bit better about my indulgence. But I'm going to let you know, I am an equal opportunity sweet treat eater. So all of these are great. But I'm going to go with my vote, gelato, today. 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Now I want some.
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0: Peace of Mind with Boston at 93.3 KZOZ. We got another city rolling through Paso Robles. That is Chicago, of course. And by city, I mean killer band from Chicago, named Chicago. All right, September 17th, Vina Robles Amphitheater. Get in on some free tickets with Jeff and Jeremy. So tomorrow and Friday morning, got a couple more chances to win a pair on the air. Jeff and Jeremy know the show at 9:40, and that's a little quiz. They're going to ask you about something they said earlier in the show. You know the show. You win the thing. That is how we do. 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

0: same as it ever was. Once in a lifetime, the Talking Heads, you heard Queen back there, the Stones, too. It is KZOZ. I am Suzanne. And some news on the Stones. So after teaming up with the FIFA World Cup to promote their new album, Foreign Tongues, the Stones have now turned to NASCAR. So the band and the Racing League have announced that two limited edition vinyl releases of Foreign Tongues with NASCAR-themed covers, plus a merch collection of shirts and hoodies and a racing jacket, they're coming out. Also, NASCAR has transformed one of its show cars into a Rolling Stones listening lounge where fans can hear Foreign Tongues tracks at locations throughout Chicago starting July 1st before the Chicagoland race weekend for 4th of July weekend. And there's also a short film with some of the NASCAR drivers alongside YouTube creator and driver Cletus McFarland that uses music from Foreign Tongues and imagines the drivers as a touring rock band. You can watch that on YouTube. The Stones' new podcast, by the way, Speaking in Tongues, premieres tomorrow on all major podcast platforms, and the Foreign Tongues album due out July 10th. Their marketing team is busy.
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0: It's official. 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

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I am Suzanne. 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Let's get to it with Motley Crue.

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0: 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I'm Suzanne, ready to rock with this KZOZ 420 Funny presented by Slow Cal Roots. 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
1: I'm a comedian for a very specific reason, and it has to do with my parents. Look, if your parents ever sent you to more than one summer camp in the summer, it wasn't about you having a good time. They wanted you out of the house. They didn't want to deal with you anymore. And they'll try to push it off on you, like, you need to learn new things. They're like, when is a Jewish kid going to need to ride a horse? Seriously, when am I going to need to ride a horse? What situation will I ever be in where I'm like, thank God I went to that camp where they all made fun of me because I can ride this horse right out of here? My mother also found me a guitar teacher that was a guy who was married. There was these two Christian hippies, little chubby Christian hippies, and they would come, they would pick me up at school, they would take me to swim practice, they would take me out to dinner, and then they'd take me home to their house and teach me guitar. And my mother would say, how was your guitar lesson? And I would say, with my other parents, it was fine.
0: Mark Maron on going to summer camp. By the way, I saw this thing of note. Summer camps in New York have gotten so expensive. Parents are sending their kids abroad, like summer in Europe versus a summer camp. Sign me up. It's KZOZ 420 Funny done. More on the way. Paul McCartney and Wings. Van Halen. Still have that Chili Peppers, I promised.
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0: Hey, we will give it away. 4-pack of tickets for Yachtly Crew Friday, September 4th out at Vina Robles Amphitheater. Yes, yes. Still got a couple more winners to grab this week. Tickets for four. Take your crew to the crew with the keyword crew. Text crew, 805-543-3693. That gets you in to win, and you're grabbing a link on our 805 beer text line.
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0: It's official summer music go. And this Independence Day, we celebrate America 250. Yes, that is a big deal. 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
9: People that don't live there do not know the difference, okay? 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I don't use crack. Crack is for poor people." When somebody is told that they live in Los Osos, but they actually live in Baywood Park, they're like, "I don't live in Los Osos. 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I live in Baywood Park, okay? I do cocaine."
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